I won't stop, no way. And I'm a hold on hope, because it's all I know. Great stuff by Wolfcastle, a great vocalist and lyricist. He's a Mi'kmaq artist from Pabbino First Nation, New Brunswick. That tune is titled, I Won't Stop. It's After Dark on a Tuesday night. We'll keep things flowing with Toro. This track's called Great Minds.

Coming out of Halifax, that's Aquaculture with Don't Trip. It's After Dark. I'm your late night host, Odario. I'll play you a tune by Toronto's Charles Tilden. It's off his record, Vincible. He says a lot of songs on this project explore childhood nostalgia and, you know, connecting with your inner child. You see, he woke up one morning and realized that his youth is over and, well, his body's also slowly decaying. That's the story of life. Well, that realization turned into some great songs like this one. It's called Kid Dream Avatar. Here's Charles Tilden.

the music of Matt Foster. They're coming out of Winnipeg. It's a very warm tune that was written on a very cold night in Manitoba. It was recorded in a ski chalet bunkhouse, the Falcon Trails Resort. Well, that warm tune's coming off their project True Needs. Again, that was Matt Foster with You Deserve a Love Song. And hey, may the love songs never end. It's After Dark. This next track is by Canadian jazz legend Molly Johnson. Nice to see she's back on the scene with some new tunes. This track features up-and-comer Cube, who co-produced the track. It's called All I See. Here's Molly Johnson.

0: Such a sexy tune by New York City crew, Bronx River Parkway. Now, this group, they formed during an impromptu jam session. It was at Soulfire Studios. Just a bunch of musicians that love to play music and jam. They're from different parts of Latin America. They got together and realized they're actually really tight as a band. That song goes back to 2008. Again, that was Bronx River Parkway with Mi Corazon. You're tapped into After Dark. I hope you're enjoying these tunes, pumping out your speaker boxes and music devices as we flow into the wee small hours. This next tune's by Whitney Kay. It's called Morning After.
1: Well, you left on the first flight out after a slow couple months on the couch. The world opened up and you wanted out.

You just heard Aidan Knight with All Clear. Let's get into our moment of soul song right about now. This one goes back to 1978. It's by the fabulous sister crew, the Pointer Sisters. Now, they've given us massive hits, infectious hits in the 70s and 80s and 90s. Long time running band. This is a 78 release off the record Energy. So Sister Bonnie had left the band, leaving Ruth, Anita, and June to tend to themselves. So they decided to just musically reinvent themselves, recharge, come out with a bang. They certainly did with this record. They covered Bruce Springsteen's Fire, made a hit out of that. And this is another hit off the record written by Alan Toussaint. It's called Happiness. Here's Pointer Sisters.

a solid tune by Winnipeg's Kelly Badeau. She was born in Ivory Coast, eventually moved to Winnipeg. Full of languages, she sings in English and in French, but also adds American gospel into her sound. The track you just heard is titled Parce qu'on s'aime. Again, that was Kelly Badeau. Up next on deck, I've got the latest by Alabama band, Alabama Shakes. I'm so happy that they're back on the scene. This is their first record in 11 years. 2015 was their awesome album, Sound and Color. Still an absolute favorite of mine. It is a great record. And, well, this new project, it's going to drop next month in August, and it still has that vintage warm sound that only the Shakes can shake. You've got Brittany Howard on vocals doing her thing. This tune is called I Feel Hope Coming. They say the song is an understated anthem about choosing optimism and community in the face of an increasingly chaotic world. Here's the new single by Alabama Shakes.

That was Al Nickel with Mountain Song. This next track is the latest single by international superstar Harry Styles. Now, he took a different route with the sound in this new project of his. It's an album called Kiss All the Time, Disco Occasionally. I do like the title, and I like the sound. He says he was inspired by watching the band LCD Sound System perform live, and it just inspired him so much. He knew what he wanted to do with his new music. Well, this is produced by Kid Harpoon. It's called Aperture. Here's Harry Styles.

A sweet tune dedicated to her number one crush. That track is called Pretty Baby Boy. It's by Aurora Shields. This is After Dark on CBC Music. I'll play you a track by Montreal's Jeff Waugh. Now, he dedicates some of the songs on this project, Good Boy, to his dog that he adopted out of Mexico and brought back to Montreal. This one is called Only Child. Here's Jeff Waugh.

You just heard the music of Cease. That track is called Love Me. I'm your late night host, Odario, on the MIC. I'll play you a tune by The Marlowes. Now, they're coming out of Indonesia. Very cool. And they're very funky, very smooth. This is off their 2024 record, Perak. Now, they actually sing in Indonesian as well as English. I'll play you a tune titled I Know. I just love their universal appeal of soul and jazz meets pop. Here's the music of The Marlowes. Check it out.

Great stuff by Poolside, working with Miracles and Thunder Jackson. It's called Other Side. This next tune's by Vancouver rock star Jody Glenham. It's off her new record titled Still Here. This track is called China Shop. She says it's about emotional fragility and being handled gently one moment and then completely disregarded the next. Well, regardless, it's a great tune. Here's Jody Glenham.

That was Marlena Moore with Unfaded. You're listening to After Dark. Here's a track by Georgia Harmer. She says this tune's dedicated to friendship. It's about that lifelong best friendship that some of us are fortunate to have. But you got to strive to protect that friendship, you know, from the inevitable changes that can come with time itself. Well, this track is called Can We Be Still? Here's Georgia Harmer.

You just heard the sounds of Georgia Gets By. It's called Madeline. I tell you, a lot of these sounds, these songs, should help encourage you to just shift your attention from all that's going on out there to what we've got going on in here. Just for a little while. It's okay to disappear for a little while with the radio on. You tuned in while the radio's turned up, especially if some alone time and some self-care is required. Well, a lot of these songs can add a splash of light or a splash of color to any dark days you may be experiencing. Here's Vancouver's Teen Days with Environments.

I tell you, that tune just gets me every time, simply because it samples James Brown's iconic funky drummer. You just heard Talkie Monster working with Gavin Turek, track's called Lucky You. Hey, just kick back, let the music do its work. I'll play you some Canadian tunes that you may not have heard of before, but I think you should listen to. I've got Sam Tudor coming up, Harrison, John Southworth, and more. Up next is Colin Cameron with Loss for Words.

You're tapped into After Dark on CBC Music. This program is intended for your late night listen. I hope you're enjoying your Tuesday night. I'll play you the legendary Sukhyun Lee. She's got new music out, a record called 72RHR, which is basically a play on the heart rate. I like that. Now, a lot of tracks on this project are at a 72 BPM, which is pretty brilliant. This track, she says, is about liberating yourself from a mental and physical prison that, you know, maybe had you for some time, forcing you to not express yourself as completely as you wish. Well, this song is called Locked Boy. Here's the latest by Sukhyun Lee.

Music by Mount Kimby, working with Kuka. It's called F1 Racer. It's after dark on a Tuesday night. I hope you've been enjoying your summer. It's been a random summer, to say the least. Some ups, a lot of downs. But we keep it moving the best we can, especially up here in the Northern Hemisphere. I'll play a track by Toronto's John Southworth. He's a long-time-running poet. He tends to get into the art pop meets prog rock with a splash of jazz style. A lot of stories. He's a great storyteller. Stories about the cast of underworld characters that he finds in local Toronto. And also a nod to the Irish otherworld. I like that in the description. Well, here's the music of John Southworth. This one's called Sworn to Secrecy.

That was Moses Sumney with Gold Coast. It's After Dark on a random Tuesday night in July. Hey, to some of you, it's almost time to pack it in for the night. And to others, well, it's only the beginning. Well, whatever it is, however you shake it, please allow me to soundtrack that. This next track's coming out of London Town, UK. It's by Aluya. She's originally from East Africa. She'll add a splash of Ethiopian music and vibes to her sound. But she says she also loves early 90s Chicago house. She says this song in particular is dedicated to Grace Jones because she was listening to her song Pull Up to the Bumper, like on repeat. And then she wrote this track. It's called Night Drive. Here's Aluya.

That was London Grammar with House. This next tune's by Ana Tijoux. She's a Chilean hip-hop artist, or I should say legend. She's been doing her thing since the late 90s. A strong voice in hip-hop in Latin America and an activist for the rights of fellow Latin American musicians. She always says music has always been the ultimate weapon. Hey, I agree with that. Here's Ana Tijoux working with Tremendo. This is called Desapego.

You just heard Harrison working with Jaleel Shah. It's called Feels Like Yesterday. This next tune's by the one and only, the remarkable Nick Cave and the Bad Seeds. Hey, these Australian rock stars have been doing their thing for decades. Great storytellers. Well, this one's coming off the record Ghost Teen. And, well, it came out of grief, which is unfortunate. There was a tragic loss that had happened, and Nick Cave, well, the best thing to do is write through it, work through it, sing through it. The lyrics in this track capture the pain of losing someone you love, but there's also that hope that one day you will be reunited. Here's Nick Cave and the Bad Seeds with Waiting for You.

Coming out of BC, that's Sam Tudor with Everybody's Keeping Their Word. It's after dark. It's late. It's almost time to wrap it up. Hey, if you are wide awake right now, feeling alive, feeling somewhat creative, you can always write me a note. It's great to hear from you. You can send that note to afterdark@cbc.ca.

That was Kevin Hearn with Morning Papaya. This is After Dark. Time to shut it down for the night. Time to shut it down for now. Hey, it's always great to have you here with me. I got to give a shout out, a thank you to our senior producer, Jeanette Cabral. I'll be back tomorrow, 9 p.m., half hour later in Newfoundland. I'll see you then. Thanks for listening.

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a song, and a mantra. Tell yourself that every morning. You can't get enough of yourself because you've got to believe in yourself. That's Santa Gold. My name is Miguel Rivas. You're tuned into CBC Music, and this is Mornings. How you doing? Zach Bryan says that the song Plastic Cigarette is about the difference between comfort and healing. Now, think about it this way. Sometimes the comforting things will get you through a moment that's difficult, but you'll be stuck in the same place. It's not real healing. You got to dive in and do the work. That's pretty heavy stuff for the second song of the day, isn't it? How are you? Good morning. How are you? That's what I meant to say. Here's Zach Bryan with Plastic Cigarette.

Nico Paolo there with the slow fade out as the drums disappear into the darkness. Okay, London-based indie rock duo Tommy Lafroy are up next. They're made up of Tessa Mouzourakis and Winter Bethel. Now, they have a new song called Slush Puppy that just came out, and it's a really kind of an unserious song. But don't quote me on that, quote them. They say it's an unserious song about hyper-consumerism for a generation that confuses nihilism with fun. Wow, there's a lot in there. Why don't we just listen to the song? Here's Slush Puppy from Tommy Lafroy.

Role Model there with the song High Hopes from the album Chuck Timely and The Hourglass. Okay, coming up in a couple of songs, we're going to go under the covers, this time with Mo Kenny and Stone Temple Pilots. Remember Sour Girl? Well, I've thought about it here, and Sour Girl really is a divorce anthem in some ways. It was written by Scott Weiland in the midst of his divorce from his first wife, Janina Castaneda. But it's not a sort of victory lap album or a profession of how it's going to go in the future. It's about how bad it went and how it was his fault. It's a confession. It's an admission. It's really sort of a dark song.

She was a happy girl when she left me. Yikes! That is not a very happy song. You know, I play this on guitar for my kids sometimes because it's one of the songs that's just lodged in there from when I learned. And thankfully, they haven't really grasped what a sad song it is yet. So we'll keep playing it. We're going to hear a take on Sour Girl from Mo Kenny in a couple of tracks. But first, here's Ace and Abby

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1: Sour Girl by Stone Temple Pilots is the one song that Jeff Gutt won't sing. Now, who is Jeff Gutt, you might be asking yourself. He's the guy who took over as lead singer for Stone Temple Pilots after Scott Weiland passed away. He does a pretty good job, too. He sounds a lot like him, even the multiple voice changes that went through their discography. But he said that the song Sour Girl is just too personal to Scott, and he won't sing it. She wants a-

The song really packs an emotional punch and sort of really lasted in the zeitgeist of Stone Temple Pilots' sort of signature song. It, all, of course, had an iconic music video as well, starring up-and-coming star at the time, Sarah Michelle Gellar, fresh off of Buffy, wow. And it was directed by David Slade, who would go on to direct a bunch of the Twilight saga. But the funniest thing about this video, I just have to remind you, is that it's built around this nightmare where these four Teletubby-looking things that have scary faces. And when the Teletubbies people sued them and asked them to stop, they said, oh, no, they're not Teletubbies. These are completely different monsters that Scott had a nightmare about that just happened to look like Teletubbies. And it held up. Can you believe that? Well, let's hear a stripped-down version from Mo Kenny. This is Sour Girl on Mornings.

And there it goes, drifting away like a cloud evaporating. That's Mo Kenny's version of Sour Girl by Stone Temple Pilots. My name is Miguel Rivas. I'm filling in for a while on mornings on CBC Music. How you doing? We're going to keep going with Billy Ann here. This song is called Otis.

Guitars that sound like that should only be licensed in space. It sounds super cosmic, doesn't it? That's Michael Kiwanuka with Rolling. So Madonna is back. She has a brand new album. It's Confessions 2, sort of a continuation of the Confessions on a Dance Floor album from many moons ago. And, you know, my wife, she's a huge Madonna fan. Everything Madonna ever has ever done, well, not everything, but a lot of what Madonna has done is her canon of great music. And this album's really good. It really came along and it really clicked with her. And she told me the other day that she's too obsessed with it. But then her friend told her, you shouldn't be concerned about being too obsessed with an album. That doesn't happen so much all the time anymore, right? An album that just takes over your entire life and you don't want to listen to anything else to the point where you know you kill it by overdoing it. That's rare. Cherish those moments. Here's Madonna. This is Bring Your Love featuring Sabrina Carpenter. Ask yourself.

Jesse Ware, the rightful heir to the Robin throne of dance music. Let's begin again. The Canadian Country Music Association Awards announced their nominations recently, and it looks like Cameron Whitcomb, along with Josh Ross, lead all nominations. Both have 7 and are going up against each other in a bunch of the main categories. The Country Music Week begins in Saskatoon on September 16th. Who will win? You'll have to watch to find out. Here's Cameron Whitcomb with Fragile.

humble brag of the year. That's Hate That I Made You Love Me by Ariana Grande. Now, TikTok and Reels have been very kind to Katie Tupper. Of course, she has her own incredible solo music that she puts out. But over the past few years, she's got a real following doing a bunch of covers. She does everything from Hall & Oates to Jasmine Sullivan, and she has over 35 million combined views and big-time shout-outs from people like SZA and Joe Jonas. But now, it's time for the original music. Here's Katie Tupper with Tennessee Heat, her newest. I will come.

The distorted guitar brings it up a little bit, but it's such a sweet song. That's Sweet Surrender, of course, with Sarah McLachlan. My name is Miguel Rivas. You're tuned into Mornings. Jungle, guess what? They have a new album coming out pretty soon on August 14th. It's called Sunshine, and they're going to be touring all over the world. They're starting in Europe. They're swinging through North America, and then they're going all over the rest of the world. But guess what? When they're in North America, they're doing a few Canadian dates. They're playing Toronto, they're playing Vancouver, and they're playing Laval, Quebec. So if you live anywhere near those places, you got to check out Jungle and dance your heart out. Get your tickets. Dance the night away. From the new album, here's Jungle. This is The Wave.

You gotta listen to your body. That's Majid Jordan with Life 2. Which Beck do you like? Do you like early hip-hop Beck? You know, the drums, the sort of boom-bap drums over the L.A. sound. Do you like freaky, weird Beck when he was in the middle of his career there doing stuff you never knew what he was going to do? Or do you like soft, sad boy Beck who sings from the heart and reveals his heart on his sleeve just for you? Well, if you like that last one, if that's your favorite Beck, guess what? He's got a new album with Nigel Godrich. It's coming out. It's called Ride Lonesome. And it's one of those sort of a sea change type of albums from Beck. It's really low key. It's really acoustic. And it's really folky. If you like that, Beck, I got something exciting for you. Here's the song. The first song is Ride Lonesome, the title track. Here's Beck on Mornings.

That's Juliana Riolino and Adrian Underhill with the song Against the Grain. Now get ready for a transition and a segue like you've never heard. Against the Grain, you know who also goes against the grain? Rapper Black Thought. He was recently in the news with an interview with the New Yorker where he talked about his routine every day, and he trains like an athlete. He gets up super early in the morning and has a very specific diet. He exercises, but his diet isn't exactly what you'd think. It's a lot of healthy stuff, but it also includes a lot of sandwiches. Now, he considers himself to be an expert on sandwiches because, quote, he's from Philly. Now, his reason for judging his sandwich isn't what's in between the slices. It's the bread itself. And he says you got to go to Niccolo's in New York, right? Niccolo's has all of the best hoagie bread, the best hot dog bread, surprise bread that you wouldn't expect on a sandwich. And I trust Black Thought because if you ever follow his train of thought, he knows what he's thinking about. Okay, here's his collaboration with Danger Mouse. Thinking about a sandwich, this is Up featuring Rag & Bone Man.

Lou Kala, who's gonna? Okay, guess what? It's almost time for trivia, that part of the morning where I awaken your brain by giving you a very simple teasing question. What mystery year am I talking about? I'm going to give you a song from a mystery year and then two audio clues from the mystery year. All you got to do is put it together and figure out which year I am hiding from you. That's coming up, but right now, here's Tennille Towns. This is Sunshine's Free.

0: Razor Blades and Runaways by the Revivalists. What an alliterative phrase to say in the mornings. Okay, it's time for trivia. You know how this works. You listen every day. This isn't news to you. I'm going to withhold a year from you and talk about it by sharing two audio clues and playing a song released in that mystery year. What you have to do is triangulate the clues to the song, make a couple lines, get up, draw a graph on your kitchen wall, and figure out what year it is. Are you ready? Good. Then let's...
1: Play it by ear.
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0: Take a deep breath, because here comes your first clue. In our mystery year, moviegoers discovered that spinning your head 360 degrees was a terrible idea. Thanks, of course, to The Exorcist opening in theaters.
3: The one hope. The only hope. The Exorcist.
0: A scary, scary movie still. Of course, it was also this year that an oil embargo sent gas prices soaring and made just going for a drive feel like a luxury.
4: The oil-producing countries of the Arab world decided to use their oil as a political weapon. They will reduce oil production by 5% a month until the Israelis withdraw from occupied territories.
0: Gas prices soaring feels like a luxury. Ah, that sounds too familiar. Okay, I'll give you one extra hint. It's not this year, which it very well could be. No, the last time that happened. Also, during our mystery year, we had this, what some would call one-hit wonder, released. Steeler's Wheel stuck in the middle with You. But what year was it?

Oh, a fun song about drunk anxiety when you don't know how you're going to make it out of the bar. That is, of course, Steeler's Wheel with Stuck in the Middle with You, a song released in our mystery year. It's also the year that The Exorcist came out in movie theaters and the year that an oil embargo sent gas prices soaring. What year was it? Do you remember? Well, guess what? I'm going to tell you right now. The year was 1973. Wow. Oh, my goodness. Could be this year, I guess. With Obsession replacing The Exorcist? I don't know. Okay, we're going to keep going. This next song is called Vending Machine. It's by Valley on Mornings.

Cave Boy there with Good In You on Mornings on CBC Music. Momo Boyd is having a pretty good year. Born and raised in Detroit and also a little bit of New York, she's got a soul-tinged Americana sound that's really standing out in the zeitgeist right now. You're going to want to hear everything that she gets up to. Why don't we dive in right now? From her album Miss Michigan, this is Momo Boyd with Oops.

Get me right from KO, Nulo, and Jordan on mornings. Talking Heads are up next. Now, this song is nothing but flowers. And in a way, if you think about it, it's kind of the opposite of Joni Mitchell's Big Yellow Taxi, where they, you know, paved paradise and put up a parking lot. This song is about a post-apocalyptic world where modern technology has been largely eliminated. And David Byrne, as the song's protagonist, is torn between his appreciation of the beauty of nature and his dependency on all the things that are gone. I love Talking Heads. What a weird set of songs they sing. Here's Nothing But Flowers from Naked on Mornings.

0: when our pride was low. Looking at the world like, where do we go? And we hate po-po, wanna kill us dead in the street for sure. I'm at the preacher's door, my knees getting weak and my gun might blow, but we gon' be alright.
1: Like picking up a book and jumping right into a middle chapter. You know what I mean? That's Kendrick Lamar with All Right from To Pimp a Butterfly. You know, I'm always fascinated by an artist like Kendrick who's telling a story really across his entire oeuvre. Every time he adds something to the oeuvre, every time he puts out a new piece of music, a new work, it reflects back on everything else that's come before it. That has to just be so overwhelming as you plan your career. Of course, Kendrick is absolutely nailing it at every stage. But you know who else is like that? Loren. But they're new. They're just starting out. They've got a long way to go. They've got more albums to come. But you get a sense that they are telling a story of where they've been and where they're going. Here's Loren with Gold in California on Mornings. Peter.

One for the lads. That's Fontaine's DC there with Favorite. You know, Naomi Sharon is that artist that you go see opening for another artist you like and you leave saying, that's the best opening act I've seen in a long time. Well, she's ready to take that jump from opening act that changed your night to headliner. She's right there. Give it a try. The song is, of course, Try. Here's Naomi Sharon on Mornings.

Sade Awele there featuring Zendesol with the song Tell Me. Guess what? It's almost that time again. Time to go under the covers, this time with the Rolling Stones and the late Amy Winehouse. The song You Know I'm No Good, a classic from Back to Black by Amy Winehouse, makes a reference to Roger Moore, if you know the lyrics. He played Bond, of course, in seven films from 73 to 85. But there's a lyric that goes, by the time I'm out the door, you tear men down like Roger Moore. Now, of course, there could have been a reason for that. It could have just been that it rhymed with door. And that's what Roger Moore said. When asked about it, he said, I don't know why I'm in the song. Probably because nothing rhymes with Connery.

You Know I'm No Good by Amy Winehouse. A lot of feeling in that. Now, imagine thinking in 1975 that you would be able to hear a new Rolling Stones song in literally 50 years and be able to say, hey, that's pretty good, actually. Well, that's coming up, and it's their cover of Amy Winehouse, right after Cake with Love You Madly.

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1: Amy Winehouse's stone cold 10 out of 10 classic Back to Black is pretty famously about, of course, her relationship with her then ex-boyfriend and future husband, Blake Fielder Civil. Now, the song You Know I'm No Good is about her admitting about a bunch of cheating that she'd done to Fielder Civil. So when asked about it, she said, you know what? I'm just really honest when I put pen to paper. I can't help it. Blake hates it, but he's so proud of me.

Did you know that that song borrows the bass line from House of Pain's Jump Around? I just found that out yesterday. That's kind of cool. You know, it's criminal in some ways that Mick Jagger sounds this swaggerish in 2026. How dare he age like that? This take on Amy Winehouse's You Know I'm No Good is actually really, really great. It's the Rolling Stones kind of bringing everything back to what you remember about them. It's part of their legacy, too, of covering blues artists. Here we go. This is the Rolling Stones with their new take on You Know I'm No Good by Amy Winehouse.

What's your grandpa up to, right? Probably not covering a song that strong. My goodness, the Rolling Stones still got it from Foreign Tongues. That's them covering Amy Winehouse's You Know I'm No Good. My name is Miguel Rivas, and we are going to keep things moving here on CBC Music. Up next is Taylor Janzen on Mornings. Call.

Lenny Kravitz, are you going to go my way? And the answer obviously was, yes, we are. Okay, guess what? There's been a report that came out this year that I was reading about in Stereo Gum, where CD sales, the growth in CD sales has outpaced the sale of vinyl. Isn't that weird? Who even has a CD player anymore? My laptop doesn't even have a CD input. I have to get a dongle just to use some kind of CD-ROM. That's so strange how listening habits change like crazy. Because when you used to get a CD, you knew a couple songs, the singles, and then you would buy it and be like, I hope the rest of this is good. But now people know everything that's on a CD and they still go out and get it. They want that piece of physical media. And I don't know, maybe vinyl's too large. I'm living proof of that. You see my nasty collection in my house that needs more space. You know what? Everybody had this CD back in the day. I know you did. It's Chaos. This is Sunday Morning.

That's Naughty Nose Rez Kids and their collaboration with Electric Fields with their song Red Future. Australian singer-songwriter Julia Jacklin is back. They have an album coming out called The Gem on September 24th. This next song is called Get Away From Me, I Think I'll Love You Soon. And the playful title kind of reflects what Julia Jacklin's all about. She says the song is about wanting to love and be loved, but also being free and not being held down. It's about the joy of falling in love as many times as you can. Get that album, The Gem, in September. Here's Julia Jacklin on Love.

514-415 from Bell's Larson. You know, Olivia Rodrigo got a lot of praise recently about the festival that she's begun. And recently, Paula Cole chimed in to praise Olivia for starting the Daisy Chain Music Festival. Currently, it's a one-day festival taking place on August 29th, 2026 in Great Park in Irvine, California. But the hope is that this could become a more regular thing. Olivia Rodrigo appears in the Lilith Fair documentary, which is great, by the way, and it's streaming on Gem right now. And she says, you know, there's nothing like that for female musicians today. Things have changed so much, but there are so many female and female-led bands that need a place to shine. And so she decided to do it herself. And Paula Cole says that it's an inspiration to know that her participation in Lilith Fair had anything to do with this. If you can make it, you should, to the Daisy Chain Festival in California later in August. Here's your host and your creator of the festival. It's Olivia Rodrigo with Drop Dead.

0: my daughter's favorite artist. That's Olivia Rodrigo with Drop Dead from the album You Seem Pretty Sad for a Girl So in Love. That's it for the show today. My name is and has been Miguel Rivas. I'll be back tomorrow, and I can't wait to play some more music for you. Okay, bye.
1: From CBC News, The World This Hour, I'm Pat Philpott. We begin in British Columbia, where RCMP in West Kelowna have issued an amber alert for a four-year-old boy. Police say Ryan Atlas Andrews was last seen Tuesday morning. He's described as 3 feet tall, 51 pounds, with short brown hair and hazel eyes. RCMP say he's believed to be with the 40-year-old suspect, Elise Andrews. She's described as 5'4", 121 pounds, with dark brown hair and brown eyes. They may be traveling in a black 2021 Nissan Qashqai with the plate number RV003L. Donald Trump's trade representative will be in the hot seat today in Washington defending the president's tariff plans at a hearing of the Senate Finance Committee. It comes as Trump is standing firm on his latest threat to Canada. Willie Lowry has more from Washington.
2: Jameson Greer is in many ways the architect of President Donald Trump's tariff policies, and he's set to appear before the Senate Finance Committee to address the president's trade agenda, which has been the source of contention and legal disputes here in the U.S. Back in February, the Supreme Court ruled against Trump's use of the International Emergency Economic Powers Act to enforce tariffs. That did not deter the administration, which has since used several different justifications to impose global tariffs. The hearing also comes less than a month after the administration chose not to renew the Canada-U.S.-Mexico trade agreement. Greer will likely be pressed on the U.S. decision to place 50% tariffs on a range of Canadian goods, as well as the status of various trade deals the administration has brokered. Willie Lowry, CBC News, Washington.
1: As Ottawa looks to diversify its trade relations, Anita Anand says a deal with ASEAN is not far off. The Foreign Affairs Minister is in the Philippines for the meeting of the Association of Southeast Asian Nations. She says a free trade deal could be in place this year.
3: For Canada, this agreement is more than just a trade deal. It is a priority for us to make a strategic investment in mutual economic resilience and long-term prosperity.
1: The 11 member states of ASEAN represent Canada's fifth largest trading partner. For the 11th straight night, U.S. forces have carried out attacks across Iran. Sounds of explosions rock the capital, Tehran. U.S. Central Command says the attacks are designed to impair Iran's ability to threaten commercial shipping in the Strait of Hormuz. Both sides continued to battle for control over the strategic waterway. Also today, Kuwait, Bahrain, and Jordan say their air defense systems are intercepting Iranian drones and missiles. Ukrainian President Volodymyr Zelensky appears to have contained a growing political crisis. He's dismissed the country's army commander-in-chief. It comes just days after he fired the popular defense minister, a move that triggered large street protests across the country. Crystal Gomansing has more.
4: Головнокомандувачем Збройних сил України стане Михайло Драпати.
5: Ukrainian President Volodymyr Zelensky announced Mykhailo Drapaty as the new armed forces commander-in-chief. He recognized the battle achievements of the man he dismissed, Oleksandr Sirsky, saying he delivered offensive and defensive results for the country. He also used his nightly address to tell the public he offered the very popular former defense minister, Mykhailo Fedorov, a new job. Fedorov turned down a previous offer to be a government advisor. Protests erupted over Fedorov's dismissal in last week's cabinet reshuffle. The 35-year-old tech expert was seen as someone transforming Ukraine's outmanned army into a more efficient fighting force, one increasingly striking deeper inside Russia with drones. Crystal Gomansing, CBC News, London.
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6: Hi, good morning. I'm CBC meteorologist Tina Simkin. Mostly cloudy skies across New Brunswick with periods of rain, fog, and drizzle. Periods of rain will be heavy at times, and there's also that risk of thunderstorms. And in thunderstorms, we know they could put down locally heavier amounts of rain. On average, we will be picking up anywhere from 15 to 25 millimeters of rain, but along and near the Fundy coast, anywhere from 20 to 40 millimeters of rain. Environment Canada has issued a yellow warning for rainfall along the Fundy coast. Winds today will be south to southwesterly into the afternoon, 20 gusting up to 50 kilometers per hour. For Prince Edward Island, periods of rain, fog, and drizzle, anywhere from 10 to 15 millimeters of rain can be expected today. And for Nova Scotia, periods of rain that will be heavy at times with risks of thunderstorms. There is a rainfall warning in effect from Digby to Shelburne and all along areas of the Atlantic coast, where 20 to 40 millimeters of rain is expected for today, with more rain for tonight, lesser amounts inland.
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12: Hi there. Hello. Welcome to Tempo here on CBC Music. I'm Julie. Coming up on Tempo, a story about the changing of the guard and the real impact that can have on your career. But first, you start with this banger by Camille Saint-Saëns, who said, "Give Mozart a fairy tale, and he creates without effort an immortal masterpiece."

a bona fide party piece. You just heard the Bacchanal from Camille Saint-Saëns, Samson and Delilah with the Montreal Symphony Orchestra. Hi there, come on into the classical part of your day here with CBC Music. I'm Julie Nasralla, and you're now listening to Tempo. If you're familiar with the notion of radical acceptance, the idea behind trying to accept things as they are instead of the way you think they should be, well, now you're about to hear radical acceptance in string quartet form. In the fourth movement of Ludwig van Beethoven's String Quartet No. 16, Beethoven inscribed the words, "Muss es sein," or "Must it be," in the manuscript, and then musically offers you this questioning existential angst with a series of painful spasms in a minor key. But then about a minute and change into it, Beethoven does a total 180 by taking a beat, switching to a major key, and adding the words, "It must be," to the manuscript.

You just heard a delightful performance starring the New Orford String Quartet with the fourth movement of Ludwig van Beethoven's String Quartet No. 16. If you're just joining CBC Music, come on into Tempo. I'm Julie Nasralla. You have to be a little bit obsessed. When Christian Zimmermann isn't playing piano on the stages of the world, he's either building pianos, repairing pianos, or editing editions of piano music. And whenever possible, Christian Zimmermann drives to his concerts pulling a trailer behind him, containing his piano. So honk if you love pianos. Here's Christian Zimmermann with Frédéric Chopin's Ballade No. 1.

a 100% goosebump-inducing recording. You just heard the great Christian Zimmermann with Frédéric Chopin's Ballade No. 1. You're listening to Tempo on CBC Music, and I'm Julie Nizralla. Have you ever felt truly seen by another person? Like a teacher or a friend who just got you and allowed you to be exactly who you are, no holds barred? Well, that feeling of being authentically recognized by someone else is the reason your next human being does what he does. When Karim Alzand was a kid, he was obsessed with musical structure, and his high school music teacher saw that in him. He saw that Karim was a deeply musical child who needed to express himself to the fullest. So his teacher gave him carte blanche to create and compose and arrange whatever he wanted for all his student ensembles. You're talking total artistic freedom here to put down on paper whatever pops into your brain. And because of that, Karim Alzand became the composer he is today, because being truly seen by someone else helped him to see himself more clearly, too.

The eternally gorgeous playing of the Assad brothers here was Jean-Philippe Rameau's Tendre Plainte. And before that, a movement from Karim Alzan's Visions from Another World with the River Oaks Chamber Orchestra led by Mei An Chen. You're listening to Tempo, and this is CBC Music. Imagine if a music school deliberately kept you from being heard. Well, Philip Glass said that at one point he was barred from playing at any music schools, and if he was able to snag a performance, posters were put up, but they also said no one need attend. And this went on for years. But what this speaks to is the power of perseverance, because if you stick around long enough, the people who are working against you will eventually go away or retire. And now their students are the grown-ups in charge, like a classical changing of the guard.

Music by Philip Glass, the first movement of his Glassworks with Angèle Dubois and La Pietà. I'm Julie Nasralla, and you're listening to Tempo on CBC Music. Chances are you've most likely seen the magazine Vanity Fair on shelves at the drugstore or bookshop. Well, there used to be a 19th century version which featured a weekly caricature of famous people from around the world. And one of those people was the superstar violinist Pablo de Sarasate. Sarasate's caricature featured him playing the violin while wearing a wide-brimmed hat and a jacket and string tie. But the star of the picture was his famous mustache.

What a complete and utter showstopper. You just heard star violinist Lila Josefowicz with the Academy of St. Martin in the Fields, led by Neville Mariner, with Pablo de Sarasate's Zigeuner Weisen. You're listening to Tempo on CBC Music. That's Tempo at cbc.ca. I'm Julie Nasralla. Your news is next.

A Superb and Petite Symphony by Carl Philipp Emanuel Bach with the Akademie für Alte Musik Berlin, led by Bernhard Fork. You're listening to Tempo. I'm Julie Nasralla, and this is CBC Music. Your next artist says she's all for musical experimentation. Just don't act like a rebellious teenager is all. Dobrinka Tepakova thinks that musical experimentation is good for broadening your oral horizons, if you will. But, she says, if you're writing music for the shock factor alone, then don't bother because it's too hard for anyone to relate to. Tepakova says, music meant to shock people is like dealing with a rebellious teenager who wants to stand out, but who also doesn't realize that they're not the only rebel in town. Here is Dobrinka Tabakova's cello concerto starring Kristina Blaumane with the Lithuanian Chamber Orchestra led by Maxim Rizanov.

Tarkovsky is just a compositional sensation. Music by Dobrinka Tabakova, her complete cello concerto, starring cellist Kristina Blaumana with the Lithuanian Chamber Orchestra, led by Maxim Rizanov. You're listening to Tempo on CBC Music. I'm Julie Nasralla. It was a case of hero worship of the highest order. Now you're about to hear music by Anton Bruckner, who was of the opinion that Richard Wagner was a god. Anytime he was in Wagner's presence, Bruckner would bow down deeply before him and kiss Wagner's hand. So when Bruckner found out that Wagner had died, you can imagine that it was a major life moment for him, and it was. But it was also a musical one, too. Because when Bruckner found out Wagner had shuffled off his mortal coil, he dedicated the second movement of his Symphony No. 7 to him as an elegy to a man he called the Master of All Masters.

There's Epic, and then there's Anton Bruckner Epic. You just heard the second movement of Anton Bruckner's Symphony No. 7, dedicated to Richard Wagner upon hearing of his death, here with the London Symphony Orchestra, led by Simon Rattle. You're listening to Tempo on CBC Music. I'm Julie Nesrella, keeping you company with classical music. You've got more Tempo still to come right after your next news break.

Ah, the sweet, sweet complexity of Gabriel Fauré, his Masque et Bergamasque, here with the Seattle Symphony, led by Ludovic Morlo. You're listening to Tempo. I'm Julie Nasralla, and this is CBC Music. Making time to have fun in the summer sun is what made your next music possible. When Franz Schubert was in his early 20s, he was desperately trying to make a name for himself by composing during the day and playing at night. Except that all work and no play is no way for anyone to spend their summer. Because of that, one of Schubert's friends stepped in and said, "Hey, listen, Franz, you're going to miss the whole summer, man." So he took him to an art colony nestled in the Austrian Alps, and Schubert, who had never been anywhere, had a time. Schubert partied, he ate good food, relaxed with friends, and he also met a wealthy patron who was looking to commission some music. Aha! So with all those good summertime feelings tumbling around in his heart and head, Schubert sat down to write what would become one of the cornerstones of the chamber music repertoire. So here it is. To take up the rest of your hour, a complete performance of Franz Schubert's Trout Quintet with the Chamber Players of Canada and pianist Andrew Tunis. Music that smells like summer.

You're listening to About Time on CBC Music. Welcome to the program. Welcome to the afternoon. My name is Tom Allen. Thanks for being here. And while I'm thanking people, thanks to Philip Chu for filling in for me. It's a while ago now, 10 days ago. Sorry, Phil. I finally got back from the corner store and I realized I hadn't thanked you. We have a great show ahead. All kinds of wonderful music, including a great performance of Johannes Brahms' Haydn Variations later this hour. And we'll get started with this, an old favorite from the Echoes of the Danube Ensemble music by Johann Michael Nicolai.

Such a great and vivid sound on that recording. Made in 2002 in Frankfurt, Germany. That's the Echo of the Danube Ensemble. The bassoonist, well, he's actually playing a dulcian, the ancestor of the bassoon. That's Rainer Johansson. And the harpsichordist, Alexander Weimann, who has since become a pillar of Canadian musical life. That was Johann Michael Nicolai's sonata, Sonata A2, which would imply for two players. Far more than two playing there, as you may have noticed. You're listening to About Time on CBC Music. It's hard to come up with any kind of really clear reason why Franz Schubert's late piano sonatas were ignored for a century, which indeed they were. Written in the last year of his life between the spring and the fall of 1828, three mammoth and now beloved masterworks of piano repertoire. But, they weren't published for 10 years after his death until 1838. And even then, influential people of the time, including Robert Schumann, said they weren't that interesting. They were kind of simple. I chalk it up to the kind of swing of human interest in fashion that goes between clarity and, complexity of expression, let's say. You can think of the Baroque era, the time of Johann Sebastian Bach, a time of great complexity, layers and layers, and that led naturally to the clarity of music of Haydn and Mozart, the classical period. You can also think of it in terms of popular music and the very simple early 60s rock and roll of the Beatles, for example, when they were starting, and compare that to what was being played at prog rock bands less than a decade later, where there was a great change and an interest in things being more complicated. That's kind of what happened to Schubert's music. He was in the wake of Beethoven, and people wanted things. They felt that if, unless it was as big and as heavy and as layered as Beethoven, it was no good. And that opinion held until a century after Schubert's death, at which point people started saying, hey, wait a minute, maybe we were wrong about that.

Now, the remarkable Quebec pianist Mathieu Godet, from his recently completed project of recording all of Franz Schubert's piano music, and there was a lot. There is a lot. Franz Schubert played the piano all the time and wrote a great deal for the instrument. That was from the B-flat major sonata, sonata number 21, one of the final sonatas by Schubert written in the final months of his life. And that was the surprisingly lighthearted and joyous scherzo, Mathieu Godet playing music by Franz Schubert. This is Juno Award-winning music from a Juno Award-winning recording. How about that? Diantha Edmonds, composer and singer here, the third of her songs from a collection called Ang Malukisa, or Rings, looking at heritage and time and nature with the Newfoundland Symphony Orchestra and Mark Feuer conducting. Diantha Edmonds from Ang Malukisa.

The Newfoundland Symphony Orchestra, led by Mark Feuer, an arrangement of Jeffrey Johnston, of music composed and sung by Diantha Edmonds from her song cycle, Ang Malukisa. This is Steve Reich, played here by the Colin Curry Group. This is a piece for four mallet instruments, four percussion instruments in which there is pitch as well as rhythm. So an example of mallet instruments, the xylophone, the vibraphone, the marimba, all put to good use here. Third movement of the Mallet Quartet by Steve Reich, played by the Colin Curry Group.

That is the duo of Kate Bevan Baker and Emily Brulé, the violin, or fiddle, really. I mean, it's the same instrument, but the way you play it, they were fiddling just now tremendously well. The duo is called Archetype Trad, and that was an Emile Benoit tune called Terre Neuve et Terre Ancienne, New Land and Old Land. And before that, we heard from 2009, Steve Reich from the Mallet Quartet. That was the third movement. This is from the Mexican composer, early mid-20th century, Silvestre Revueltas, very influenced by Stravinsky and the artistic sensibilities of the time, a kind of angular, beautifully jagged and powerful musical voice. This arrangement of Silvestre Revueltas' piece, which was originally for symphony orchestra, played here by the Canadian National Brass Project. This is called Sensa Maya.

Canadian National Brass Project, directed by Jamie Somerville. That is music by Silvestre Revueltas. That's called Senza Maya. You're listening to About Time on CBC Music. I'm Tom Allen. For the remainder of this hour of the program, we'll be in the delightful company of Johannes Brahms and the 1873 Variations on a Theme by Joseph Haydn, which isn't really a theme by Joseph Haydn. Brahms thought it was because he was given this beautiful little manuscript, the St. Anthony Chorale. It's the thing you hear at the very beginning, the little wind choir playing this very gentle and lovely tune. He was given that by the librarian for the Vienna Philharmonic, who was a big Haydn fan. He was working on his own Haydn biography. He came upon this music and thought it was by Haydn. There was a lot of things that were thought to be by Haydn because publishers could sell more things if it had Haydn's name on it. Either way, we think this is probably by Haydn's student and competitor, Ignace Pleyel, but that doesn't matter, really. What matters is that Brahms is so clever, so artfully, so soulfully imbued with the music of this beautiful little tune that he finds multiple ways of doing variations, of creating slightly different variations on this tune again and again, without us being aware of his cleverness at all. It just has the feeling of beautiful music that flows easily. And when you examine the structure of the piece, it is a marvel to the last. Here's Yuri Belalavec with Johannes Brahms' Variations on a Theme by Joseph Haydn, or if you prefer, the Variations on the St. Anthony Chorale.

You're listening to About Time on CBC Music. I'm Tom Allen. Lots more on the way in this, our second hour for today's program. A little while from now, we'll bring you music by Nova Pawn. It was a tremendous discovery for me a couple of years ago. She lives on the coast of BC, and she became a mom during the pandemic lockdown and had a very close experience with her child and documented the remarkable connection between her and her baby and that baby's growth to become a young child and on. In a beautiful piece called Symphonies of Mother and Child. We'll hear a movement of that. We also have music by Igor Stravinsky, the Symphony in Three Movements, which, well, contrary to so much else of Stravinsky, really is a symphony in three movements. He didn't always do what the people paying him expected him to do. And we'll start with this from John Astacio, the trumpet concerto. Here's the third movement.

Some fancy footwork there by the trumpeter Marc Goujon. That's the third movement of the trumpet concerto by the Canadian composer John Nastasio. Jacques Lacombe directing the Orchestre Symphonique de Mulhouse. And you're listening to About Time on CBC Music. Part of the artist's journey over the course of a life of creation is to, well, to put it bluntly, to figure out what it is they're trying to say. And when we look at the music of a given composer over the course of many years or decades, there are patterns, and you can see Gustav Mahler's symphonies come to mind. A lot of the same melodic material, a lot of the same ideas being tried at again and again and again. Like a painter working on a study of a given subject again and again. And over time, a kind of truth can be revealed, which is not to discount the earlier work, but it just means the composer or the artist is getting closer to saying the true essence of what they have to express. In the case of Jean Sibelius, his most known pieces initially, early in his career, were giant, giant symphony orchestra pieces, big, grand, late romantic gestures, powerful. But as he went on, his language became more and more spare, more and more efficient, and more intimate. And this string quartet, the only one he wrote, is in many ways a turning point in that process. A lot of the symphonic language is still here, but it is pared down to a very small and very vulnerable and very exposed and clear vision of this great composer's idea. Here's the Aizuri Quartet with the fifth movement of Intimate Voices, the string quartet by Jean Sibelius.

from 1909, and the Finnish composer Jean Sibelius. That's the only string quartet he wrote. We heard the last of five movements there, played by the Aizuri Quartet. The piece is subtitled Voces Intime, or Intimate Voices. This from the French composer Rita Stroll, who was born in the just after the second half of the 19th century, 1865. She lived a long and productive life. She was born and spent the bulk of her young life on the French coast. And there was a sense of spaciousness and pastoral quality to her music. Many of her pieces are named as such, a symphony of the sea, another praising the forests. But this piece comes more from her personal life. This is the dramatic sonata for cello and piano, which is titled Titus and Berenice, the story of the ancient Roman emperor who fell in love with a Jewish queen. So it's a kind of Romeo and Juliet, star-crossed lovers from warring houses story. She wasn't involved directly in a relationship like that, but she did end up, as her second marriage, marrying an artisan who was 20 years her junior, which was decidedly not the norm at the time. I think that she had an understanding of love triumphing over adverse conditions. So here's the second movement of the grand dramatic sonata Titus and Berenice by Rita Stroll.

And All's Well at Home in that one. That's music from Richard Strohl. That's the second movement of the grand dramatic sonata Titus and Berenice for cello and piano. We heard David Caduch and Edgar Moreau. As I mentioned earlier, music here from the Canadian composer Nova Pon, who lives on the BC coast north of Vancouver, and who in that beautiful and stark landscape became a mom during the COVID lockdown and had the connection. Any mother and child connection is going to be a deep one. But when the rest of the world is, as I'm saying this, I'm realizing, if you have a baby, you're pretty much shutting away the rest of the world anyway. But that was more the case. There was more of a sense of being close at home and observing each other and observing what happens between two people in that situation. And that is the inspiration for this beautiful piece from 2022, Symphonies of Mother and Child, Nova Pon, played here by the Turning Point Ensemble with Owen Underhill directing. This is the third movement, which is called Explore and Implore.

from the year 2022, and the BC composer Nova Pawn. That's the third movement of Symphonies of Mother and Child, Turning Point Ensemble, with Owen Underhill conducting. Here from the mid-17th century harpist and composer William Laws, from his Harp Consort No. 3 in G major, this features Maxine Eilander and Les Voix Humaines.

That is the Harp Consort No. 3 in G by the English composer and harpist William Lawes, played by Maxine Islander with Les Voix Humaines. You're listening to About Time on CBC Music. We'll be in the company of Igor Stravinsky and his 1946 Symphony in Three Movements for the rest of this hour of the program, leading up to news, top of the hour, half past in Newfoundland. And one way to think about this piece is, how would you feel if you... Well, if you went to somebody's place for dinner and were served leftovers. Okay, maybe you arrived without announcing yourself. Maybe it was last minute. I love leftovers. But I mean, a fancier meal where you're invited. Or even, let's say, you paid somebody to make you dinner, to bring dinner to your house for you and your guests, and what they brought was leftovers. How would you feel? I'm guessing hard done by, that perhaps things weren't the way you wanted, unless that food was tremendously delicious and fresh and unusual and surprising and delightful. And this is exactly the case with this music, which was commissioned by the New York Philharmonic from Igor Stravinsky, who had just recently emigrated to the United States in the early 1940s, and brought with him a bunch of, well, leftovers, film score material that he hadn't been able to use because of the upheaval in Europe with

You're listening to About Time on CBC Music. Plenty more to go in this final hour of our program for today. My name is Tom Allen. Thanks for being here with us. We have the heavenly music of, or at least that's how people often describe it. I believe it is the case. Wolfgang Amadeus Mozart, the clarinet quintet, an inspired combination of string quartet plus clarinet, and the first movement of that coming up with the clarinetist Jane Booth. And let's see, Franz Schrecker, the Chamber Symphony. He, the Austrian composer who's been getting a great deal more attention now, approaching a century after his death, a brilliant, brilliant and layered music. Great recording of that by the Canadian Chamber Ensemble with Rafi Armenian conducting. And we'll start with this riotous bit of business from William Walton. This is called Portsmouth Point.

From William Walton in 1926, Portsmouth Point Overture. That's Leonard Slatkin and the London Philharmonic. That music inspired by an etching from a century earlier by Thomas Rowlandson, depicting Portsmouth Point, the port where things arrived, were unloaded, but mostly there were sailors who were also loaded, doing what sailors do on shore leave. And that was the inspiration, even though, well, William Walton wasn't there at the time, it captured his imagination enough to have created that. This from Guillaume Dufay, the Renaissance French master. This is the depiction of peace and contentment after seeing the face of an angel. La Dolce Vista by Guillaume Dufay.

That's Adam Tendler, the New York pianist, playing music written for him by Missy Mazzoli in 2022. That one called Forgiveness Machines. And that is part of the Inheritance Project. Adam Tendler received a small inheritance from his father, from whom he'd been estranged for many, many years, and decided that he wanted to do something to commemorate the relationship he had with his father. So he commissioned musical friends to write short pieces for him. And that's one of those. That's called Forgiveness Machines. And before that, the Sinfonia Cantica, singing music by Guillaume Dufay. And I guess in terms of motivation, Missy Mazzoli, the composer, well, I'm sure she was paid something by that inheritance, but that's not why. I don't think that's why most of the time you end up writing something. Maybe there's a motivation there to earn some money. But once you're on that artistic boat or that artistic conveyor belt, it's the creation, it's the process of creation that fuels what happens. That was true for sure. I'm working up to this because we know that Wolfgang Amadeus Mozart was never paid adequately for the music he wrote for the clarinetist Anton Stettler, who, when Mozart died, Stettler owed him money, even though Stettler had plenty. But that wasn't the issue. The issue was writing music, beautiful music like this, the clarinet quintet, the first movement. Here's Jane Booth with the Eibler Quartet.

both playful and elegant. Music of Wolfgang Amadeus Mozart from very near the end of his life. The Clarinet Quintet, first movement, that's Jane Booth with the Eibler Quartet. For the remainder of today's program, we'll be in the company of the Austrian composer Franz Schrecker, who wrote in a very late romantic style in the early 20th century. I think you can hear influence of other Viennese music from the time, like Gustav Mahler, and even a bit of Arnold Schoenberg, this kind of lush and extended romanticism. Franz Schrecker's music, due to the war, due to, well, maybe just the fact that other composers from his time achieved recognition before he did. But there's been a long silence around his music through most of the 20th century, and now a sudden appreciation and flourishing of what he created, including this, the Chamber Symphony, played here by the Canadian Chamber Ensemble.

That's Role Model with High Hopes 3000. You're listening to CBC Music. How you doing? I'm Rich Turfry. I'm here till 6 o'clock. Let's hang out. I'll play some records for you, tell you some good stories. What does Shakira possibly do for an encore after playing the halftime show of the World Cup final on the weekend? We'll talk about that in just a few minutes. It's going to blow your mind. Right now, I'm going to play one for you that was number one on the CBC Music Top 20 for a few weeks just recently, currently sitting at the number two spot. This is Baby No Money with Round and Round.

That's Ray with Where Is My Husband? So, on Sunday, Shakira played the halftime show of the World Cup final. Get a load of this. They say that 1.8 billion people around the world were watching. That is a mind-boggling number. So how on earth do you top that? What move could she possibly make next? Well, it's another big one. Get this. Later this year, she's going to be playing at the Great Pyramids of Giza in Egypt. How's that for an encore? Holy mackerel. It is good to be Shakira right now. I'm guessing that she will be playing this one for the Sphinxes. Here's Whenever, Wherever.

It's original coffee from Jamaica. You're listening to CBC Music. You know, music out of the UK is booming these days, and standing out among all the big names is Sam Fender, arguably the biggest pop star of them all out of the UK at the moment. I'll play one for you from Sam right now. Here's People Watching.

That's Nemesis. You know, the summertime is often the busiest time of the year for any musician. Nemesis currently has no dates booked, which makes me wonder if perhaps she's in the studio right now working on new music. Fingers crossed. You just heard Stick of Gum. Now let's talk about Ariana Grande. She has a new album called Petals coming out in 10 days. Lots of hype. You can pretty much count on it being huge. The lead single already went to number one on the Billboard Hot 100. Ariana has been fueling the hype with some of the ways that she's been teasing the new album. She's been saying some very interesting things. She says that this is the album she's always wanted to make but was afraid to. And then in a recent interview, she said this, quote, "It's kind of about breaking up with all different kinds of negative attachments, whether it's my own monsters in my own head, external voices, things that no longer serve me. It was a writing experiment for me to use that as a template so that I could be talking about one thing and sharing something and people could use it however they want and apply it in their own lives." So as we look forward to the new album, here's the lead single. This one's called Hate That I Made You Love Me.

0: That's a classic right there from A Tribe Called Quest, Can I Kick It? Coming up in just a few minutes, you're going to hear the story behind a song that is still as useful today as it was when it first came out back in the 80s. Stick around for that. Right now, music from King Kruff. Here's 6 Milli.
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1: We're Not Gonna Take It was a huge hit for Twisted Sister in 1984. The video for the song was a staple in the early days of MTV, and the popularity of the song helped the band graduate from small clubs to arenas. It's a song that took frontman Dee Snider almost 4 years to write, aided by a bit of espionage. Snider started writing We're Not Gonna Take It in 1980, 2 years before Twisted Sister's first album was released. When the band went to work on their second album, he still couldn't crack it. He had the chorus, but couldn't come up with a melody for the verses.

In the early 80s, one of the biggest bands in the world was Def Leppard. Their third album, Pyromania, was released in 1983, and it sold 10 million copies. With the help of producer Mutt Lange, they rolled out four top 10 hits that year, and Dee Snider was taking notes.

He later said, "In studying some of Mutt Lange's work with Def Leppard, I saw that a number of their songs were using variations on the chorus as a verse. That gave me the information I needed to come up with the rest of We're Not Gonna Take It."

After working on it for 4 years, Snyder solved the puzzle in time for the song to be included on Twisted Sister's third album, Stay Hungry. It was released as the album's lead single and was an instant smash.

And by the way, this song played a role in the advent of the parental advisory labels on records and CDs. In 1985, a committee called the Parents Music Resource Center testified at the U.S. Senate, arguing that certain songs were damaging to children due to their lyrical content. A list of 15 songs deemed most offensive was presented. But the accusation that it incited violence, "We're Not Gonna Take It," was on the list. At the conclusion of the Senate hearings, the Recording Industry Association of America agreed to adopt the now iconic black and white parental advisory explicit lyrics labels where deemed appropriate. A top 10 hit that became an all-time protest anthem, this is "We're Not Gonna Take It" by Twisted Sister on Rearview Mirror.

0: song still wields a lot of power. That's Twisted Sister with We're Not Gonna Take It. So on the show just the other day, we were talking about Fiona Apple and how she's saying that she can't write right now because she's feeling overwhelmed by the state of the world. Well, London band Tommy Lafroy doesn't seem to have that problem. The new song you will hear next is precisely about the craziness of the world right now. According to a press release, this song is about, quote, exploring the looming threat of existential collapse, rapping observations about hyper-consumerism, surveillance, and modern anxiety. This is Tommy Lafroy with Slush Puppy.
1: You said-

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You just heard Stardust. I'm going to take you back a few years with the song I'll play for you right now. It's the Propeller Heads teaming up with the great Shirley Bassey. Here's History Repeating.

right, so that's Natalie Imbruglia. Stay locked in. I mentioned that we heard from James. The note reads, not sure if anyone's already brought this up, but Maggie Rogers' song In the Living Room sounds a lot like Natalie Imbruglia's 1998 song Torn, which was inescapable on the radio for much of that year. So let's look into this and see if we agree with James. This one could be a distant cousin of that song by Natalie Imbruglia. You just heard it's Maggie Rogers' In the Living Room.

It's Jeremy Albino from Toronto. You just heard Hard Time. Now, let me ask you this. When you think of folk music, who comes to mind right away? Alice Cooper, right? That's why it's a no-brainer that he'll be playing the City Folk Festival in Ottawa on September 20th. With more Canadian dates to follow, he will be in Niagara Falls on the 22nd of September. And later on in the year, November 6th, he will be in Windsor, Ontario at the Coliseum. Go see Alice Cooper. He'll play classics for you like this one. Here's No More Mr. Nice Guy.

That's the Boojums from Port Hawkesbury, Nova Scotia. You just heard Burning Up. Now let's talk about Georgia Smith, who has been a favorite here at CBC Music the last few years. She has a new album coming out sometime. No release date has been announced yet, but it's ready to go. There's a title. It's called What Are the Odds? And I have a little preview for you right now. And this is a bit of a different look for Georgia, an exciting one too. She teams up with WizKid on this one.

The latest from UK band Jungle, you just heard The Wave. Jen Grant is up next. The song you're about to hear was recorded with her close friend Kim Harris. Jen says that this one is about her family and about when Kim was adopted when she was a baby. Jen and Kim bonded over the fact that both lost their moms when they were still quite young. And apparently this is one of those magical situations where the song just kind of materialized and fell into their laps. Check it out. It's called Judy.

Kaylee Watts with a song inspired by old growth trees. You just heard Talk to Giants. The Revivalists are back. This is the latest. We've been playing this one a ton the last few weeks. Check it out. It's called Razor Blades and Runways.

That's Tennille Towns with Sunshine's Free. Now, when you think about Joy Division, you can't help but wonder what could have been. I mean, of course, there's New Order, which gives us some idea, I suppose. But what if Ian Curtis was still with us? How would things have been different? The band is so influential and so monumental, despite there only being two full-length albums in the catalog. Well, that's about to change in a big way. Sorta. I saw a headline saying that no less than 16 Joy Division albums are about to be released. Talk about clickbait. So I clicked and came to know that it's actually a box set containing 16 records of live recording. So these aren't studio albums with unheard songs. Still cool, though. They must have recorded every show they ever played. This might be my personal favorite from Joy Division. Here's Digital.

I reckon that's a good hanging out by the pool song. Boogie the Beat and Sebastian Gaskin, you just heard Higher. And that brings us to new music from Jenna Ree. Here's Men. You're

That's the Strokes. Going shopping. Hey, Bill Ward, drummer for the legendary band Black Sabbath, recently let the world know in the form of a post on Instagram that he now needs a wheelchair to get around. But he wants people to know that he's not letting that slow him down. He's definitely not retiring. It does not affect his ability to play drums. So he's going to keep rocking. He said, if you see him in a wheelchair, don't be shocked. Don't be saddened. He said, quote, I'm just catching a ride. A classic from Black Sabbath for you right now. Here's Changes.

That's Mars Aspen with Spilled Milk. Now be on high alert. Billie Ann has a new EP coming out real soon, and I'm going to give you a little preview right now. Check this out. Brand new music from Billie Ann. Here's Otis.

The first woman signed to Drake's OVO sound label. That's Naomi Sharon from Rotterdam in the Netherlands. You just heard Try. So Julia Jacklin has signed a new record deal with the 4AD label, and her first album for the label is called The Gem, and it will be out on September 25th. The first single is out now, and of the song, Julia said this, "I want to love and to be loved, but I also want to be free. The tension between those two things has been the central question of my life." Take a listen. Here's Get Away From Me.

Very powerful song from Julian Taylor. You just heard Seeds. Alison Russell really hit the big time a few years ago with the release of her Outside Child album, and she's been very busy and doing amazing things since. Making it big like that is every musician's dream, but there is a downside, as she recently told Tom Power on Q. As you can imagine, life takes on a whole new look when suddenly you're very much in demand. That means being very busy, and day-to-day life just has a very different feel all of a sudden. If there were things about your old routine that you loved, that can be a very difficult transition to make. Allison said this, quote, "I kind of felt like a revenant when I walked into my own home and my own community, like a ghost in my own life. And yet, these are good problems. I had unprecedented opportunities since Outside Child came out, and I'm wildly grateful for them. But I've also been feeling a disconnection from my people, and I think I really wanted to dig back into being together and being in conversation and being in community." I'm going to play the latest for you from Alison Russell right now from her forthcoming new album, Here's No Springtime.

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moment, we bring it back to the start. Here's a moment of silence, bring it back to the art. Mind blowing, it's a classical part of Zamrock, a hip hop, an alternative spark, yeah. It's the way that I'm on the

Sampa the Great with Can't Hold Us. That brings us to the end of the line. It's time to take the old off-ramp. I'm going to leave you with an oddity by REM that I came across recently, a cover of the Archie Bell and the Drells classic, Tighten Up, of all things. Check this out.

tribute to one of the greatest guitar players, rock riffs, and instrumental tracks ever. That was Santa Clara Pueblo musician Jacob Shehe and his trio with their live off-the-floor take on Rumble. The original was recorded by Shawnee rocker Link Wray back in 1958, and it added ripping distortion and tremolo to Link's electric guitar playing, and that introduced the world to a brand new sound. This is Reclaimed, your home for Indigenous music on CBC. I'm Jared Martineau, and today you'll hear Indigenous messengers sending sound across time and space. You can find a wealth of those undersung stories in the excellent compilation album Native North America Volume 1, and this is one of my faves. It's from Algonquin Mohawk musician Willie Mitchell and his Desert River Band. And the message it sends was encoded in the paper-thin skin of a tree. Here's Birch Bark Letter on Reclaimed.

0: 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My name is Lindsay Montour.
1: Kia ora. My name is Tainui Stevens. I'm a Māori.
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just heard two songs from the excellent Grammy-nominated compilation album, Native North America, Volume 1. And that song gives today's show its title. That was Messenger from Leland Bell. He grew up in Wiquemecong on Manitoulin Island, and he's not just a musician. Leland is also an acclaimed painter and visual artist. And his art calls together the sacred bundles of knowledge keepers in his community to find new ways to preserve and share their messages. I'm Jared Martineau. This is Reclaimed on CBC Music and Radio. Next, I want to play you something from Cree singer Kaylee Watts. It's one of the first songs she ever wrote, and she recorded it at Box of Bones Studio in the remote community of Bella Coola, British Columbia. Over the years, it found its way into her live sets and eventually onto her debut album, River's Daughter. And you can hear the journey the song has taken in the sound, the lyrics, and right in its title. Here's Kaylee Watts with Slow Burn.

Dunce. I'm Kaylee Watts from Bella Coola, BC, adopted member of the Newhawk Nation and member of the Satellite Cree Nation in Alberta. And you're listening to Reclaimed on CBC Radio.

beautiful, gentle song from Cherokee singer Ken Pomeroy. That was Cicadas. Ken wrote it while she was going through big changes in her life, and she couldn't have known that there were even bigger changes right around the corner. Sterling Harjo, the co-creator and director of Reservation Dogs, had heard Ken's music, and he reached out to see if she was working on any new songs. And as it happens, Ken had recently finished Cicadas, and when it found its way onto that hit TV show, it opened Ken Pomeroy to a whole new world of listeners. I'm Jared Martineau, this is Reclaimed, and speaking of turning points, Métis singer Kaylee Jade's album, The Great Unknown, is a musical journey toward embracing the unpredictability of life. And even when that stirs up feelings of uncertainty or maybe even dread, it can also help release what no longer serves you, so you can open your arms to whatever's coming next. Here's Kaylee Jade with Flooding on the Moor. There is-

just love hearing songs in indigenous languages. That was Cherokee singer and songwriter Agali Si with Ginyalosa, meaning together, all sung in Jalagi. You can find that one on Agali Si's debut album, Noshkino Inage Nidiyulenai. It started in the woods. And he's not just singing in his language, he's also sharing what he's learned. Agalisica has taught language and culture as well as ceremonial and contemporary music to kids of all ages at the Cherokee Immersion Charter School, right on his home territory of Tahlequah, Oklahoma. I'm Jared Martineau, this is Reclaimed, and there are many ways to send messages, and you're hearing indigenous music that transmits knowledge and experience through song. Anishinaabe musician Zune knows all about that, and they send their sonic messages out through an ethereal fog. Clouds of reverb and layers of distortion hide sunlit melodies underneath. And Zune says they wanted this record to feel that way, to take the sharpness of heartbreak and lean toward softer edges. Here's I Was Younger on Reclaimed.

0: Dante ni tatame, kuafi mo mail squam, digasun, tasha spillet, and digasun. 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
1: Anin, bonjour, Joe Rainey, edition of cars. Nisquaga, Mibuzaga, Iganin, Minawaga, Kabi Kong, and Donjiba. Hi, my name is Joe Rainey, and I'm from the Red Lake Band of Chippewa Indians, also from Minneapolis, Minnesota. And you're listening to Reclaimed on CBC Radio.

wonderful song from their debut album, Unbound. That was Bijaki with Nashke, meaning look or pay attention in Anishinaabemowin. Bijaki is an experimental trio that features two Ojibwe powwow singers, Joe Rainey and Dylan Bijakeens Jennings, alongside vocalist and multi-instrumentalist Sean Carey, a.k.a. the secret sonic weapon behind the rock band Bon Iver. And what I love about their music is the way it creates space for the heartbeat of powwow to float in a flow state and reach towards something almost unknowable. I'm Jarrett Martineau. This is Reclaimed on CBC Music and Radio. Next, let's hear from Diné singer-songwriter and multi-instrumentalist Sage Najoni. This song feels expansive, and that might be because it took a long while to arrive. Sage says it was more than a year in the making, but the song got better as it grew. And just listen for the strings that soar to the forefront as the song sails into its second half. Here's Sage Najoni with Bird of Prey on Reclaimed.

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Oh.

0: What an epic guitar solo. I love the way this song transforms. It burns like a fire that grows and glows, and that opens a channel to another world as you listen. You're hearing Kleecho musician Digga Wolf with Talking to Spirits. And this song captures something essential about Digga's music, its ferocity, mysticism, and his poetic ability to communicate messages that it feels like only he can hear. I'm Jared Martineau, this is Reclaimed, and I hope you've enjoyed the messengers you've heard today. Drop me a line to let me know. Reclaimed at cbc.ca is our email. 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Our show is produced by Travis Pereira, Spiros Georgiou, Lauren Hancock, Judith Lynch, and me. Join me again next week for more songs and sounds from across the Indigenous world. I'll see you then. Hi, hi, Miigwech, and Masa Cho for listening.
1: The Commonwealth Games are headed to Glasgow, Scotland. 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

0: That's some new music from a vet, T.I. He's just dropped a new album called Kill the King. Rumors had emerged a few months back that Dr. Dre was working on this album with him, and it turns out the rumors were true, but not to the extent that the rumors had predicted, because Dr. Dre only produced one song on the new album, and you just heard it. Featuring Anderson .Paak, that was Where I'm From. And that's how I'm going to kick off your show this Wednesday. Welcome to it. I'm Angeline Tetelaeo. Aya Nakamura is a French pop star who's been active for over a decade, and her family has a long history of oral storytelling traditions. Many members are well-known griots in Mali, and this stretches back generations. So Aya Nakamura has 5 albums out right now, with this song off her latest, Destiny, featuring Skepta, who serves up his verse in English with a dabbling of French. Here is Chippy.
1: Stop, je m'appelle

0: That's some music made in Toronto from Kashif Hansen, who performs as Kay Forrest. He's advocating for one more chance. But what we don't know is how many chances he's already been given. You heard Deja's View. This is The Block. My name is Angeline Tetaweo. So Sierra is a mother to four. She's got a 12-year-old, a 9-year-old, a 6-year-old, and a 3-year-old. And if her husband has his way, more kids might be on the way. But for Sierra, it seems her focus has shifted to her new independent career. She released her latest album, CC, under the imprint called Beauty Marks. She basically said she was exhausted with the traditional way of making music and releasing music after being part of the major label system for so many years. And frankly, she was happy to be free of the bureaucracy of it all. But when she was talking about her new independent era, the part that seemed to give her the most joy is when she said, as an independent artist, she gets to own her masters. Off CC and featuring her longtime producer, Jazzy Faye, plus an assist from Lotto, here is this right here.
1: I couldn't wait for this moment.
2: This is what I learned.

She needs no introduction or outroduction. That is the one, the only, Rihanna, recently spotted at the FIFA World Cup final. It always brings me joy to see a busy mother making time for herself. And with three kids under the age of four, I'm the last person to ask where her new music is. Taking it back to Rated R, that was Hard. That was a classic hit. Now something a bit more quirky and interesting from a group called Ibibio Sound Machine. They're this electro-funk group from the UK that formed about a decade ago. And their sound is very much influenced by like the electronic movements of the 80s. Think like Zappin' Roger, Cameo, even Afrika Bambaataa. And then they blended that with Afrobeats. So they're a pretty big band, eight members. They're preparing to release their sixth album in September. It's called Chopping Mountain. And this is one of three singles currently circulating as they continue their long-standing mission to promote love, unity, and resistance through music. Here is Concept of Love.

like, you just can't keep your hands off of me. I just can't take you anywhere. That's a flirtatious groove, courtesy of Tank of the Bangas. You heard Move. This is The Block on CBC Music. I'm Angeline Tetteway-O. I'm going to keep things on the dance floor now, but a different sort of dance floor. I got a deep, housey vibe coming your way. A South African collaboration. The production is courtesy of Fatso 98. And I, for one, am truly thankful for this track because it's transcendent. I could be driving. I could be making dinner. I could be on a bike ride. And my mind takes me right to the dance floor every time I hear this track. You know that trance-like feeling you get when the music is so good and it's like there's no one else on the floor except the DJ, the speakers, and you? Shekinah and Brandon Blue Lou are the vocalists who absolutely sparkle on this cut called My Baby.

This is an artist who uses doubt as fuel to make her work harder, saying, quote, "The song is for people who are told to tone it down so they make it louder." That was Tana. And if you live in the city of Toronto, she has a show coming up this weekend, July 25th at Adelaide Hall. The track is called Moonlight. Got a happy birthday shout out going to the living legend, George Clinton. Now, I had the privilege of seeing him live in concert back when I was living in Calgary. He had come up to perform during the Calgary Stampede. And he and his band outlasted the audience. They performed for hours. After the fact, I heard from a friend who had a friend who dealt in party favors. He said that George Clinton and his group bought his

entire inventory that night. No wonder they could keep going like Energizer bunnies. George Clinton would have been around 70 at the time. My goodness. He celebrates his 85th birthday today. Still living his best life. If you didn't know, he's become a wonderful artist. He picked up painting during the pandemic, and his pieces are just as psychedelic.

That's a good one to hear any time of day, but really a great choice to play first thing in the morning. You know, just press play on that one first thing in the morning, and it will right any wayward vibrations and set everyone out on the good foot. That was Kiara Shared with Shine. This is The Block on CBC Music. I'm Angeline Tetteweo. Thanks so much for tuning in this Wednesday. Coming up, you will hear how a soul song from 1973 found new life in a futuristic hip-hop jam from 1997. I'm going to take you into the life of the original artist, the inspiration for the original song, and its journey into becoming a sample in one of the most iconic hip-hop cuts of all time. Stick around for your story of a sample heard every Wednesday on The Block. But first, it is Charmaine with Don't Jealous Me.

0: Okay, party people in the house. Okay, party people in the house.
1: Among the many ways a song finds its inspiration, a sample is just one. Now, whether it's a whole melody or the drums or a horn hit or just a split second of a vocal snippet,
2: it takes two to make a thing go right.
1: The ways in which a sample can find life in another song is an endlessly fascinating journey. This is Story of a Sample on the Block. Ann Peebles was born in the spring of 1947 in Kinloch, Missouri. Her father was a minister and her mother a singer. So, naturally, she got her start singing in her father's choir and with the family's group before pursuing a career in R&B. In 1968, while performing at a club in Memphis, she met trumpeter Gene Bowlegs Miller, a local band leader known for helping other musicians get their start in the Memphis music scene. This meeting would lead to a series of introductions that would land her a record deal with High Records, where producer Willie Mitchell helped shape her signature Memphis soul sound. Throughout her career, Ann Peebles recorded numerous albums with several successful singles, including Part-Time Love. I'm Gonna Tear Your Playhouse Down.
2: I'm gonna tear your playhouse down.
1: And her most famous single, the title cut to the 1974 album, I Can't Stand the Rain. Story goes, one evening in Memphis in 1973, Ann and some friends, including her partner at the time, who was a High Records staff writer named Don Bryant, were set to attend a concert. When the heavens opened up and Ann snapped, "I can't stand the rain." Don was inspired and was eager to make a bad weather record like the Dramatics' In the Rain and Love Unlimited's Walking in the Rain with the One I Love. Needless to say, they did not make it to the concert that night. The song became an R&B hit, remembered for its haunting melody, emotional lyrics, and distinctive opening, which uses the sound of electric timbales to imitate raindrops falling against a window.
2: I can't stand the rain against my window.
1: While Ann Peebles was never as commercially famous as some other soul artists, her music had a lasting influence and has been covered and sampled by many performers, most notably by Missy Elliott in 1997 on her solo debut, The Rain, Super Duper Fly.
2: Me, I'm super fly.
1: Missy Elliott and her producer, Timbaland, who was key to her sound in those early days, drew from various elements of Ann Peebles' original, transforming the song's vocals, instrumentation, and mood into a futuristic hip-hop and R&B anthem that set trends in the musical landscape of the era. The Rain, Super Duper Fly served as an introduction to the experimental sound and style of the soon-to-be legendary Missy Misdemeanor Elliott and demonstrated that vintage soul tracks could be completely reinvented into something entirely fresh while still honoring the essence of the original music. And that is your Story of a Sample with Ann Peebles, I Can't Stand the Rain, and Missy Elliott, The Rain, Super Duper Fly.

0: This is The Block.
1: Brothers and sisters! My beloved relations, I stand here today, a voice for freedom, a call for healing. I prayed for freedom from the ancestral pain passed on through time. I ask for strength to forgive, to heal the scars, both yours and mine. I found freedom, my people, in the breath of our lands, in the strength of our spirit. But the battle ain't over, no. No, the shadows of colonialism, they still linger, hurting, taking, breaking. But we stand tall and broken. We are free, my relatives. We are free, my people. We are free.

0: ancestors, wisdom, our guiding light. We see the wrongs, we're ready to fight. For our lands, our waters, our future bright. We're warriors, united with all of our might. We're breaking free from the pain, seeing clear the cause of our chains. With the power of who we are, proud, strong, reaching far. We're rising, my family, beyond the scars, defending, protecting, healing our hearts. Together we're writing a new start. We are resilient. We are free. A people united forever will be. We are free, my people. We are free, my relations. We are free.
1: An outstanding team effort on that song. Snotty Nose Rez Kids, along with Dreesus and Ace Anabi, plus the powerfully inspiring words of Chief Reuben George of the Tsleil-Waututh First Nation. It's a rallying cry called Free. I'm Angeline Tetuayo. This next song is from a Calgary-based creator named Sarah Atama. It's a song she says is about dancing in the space between self-confrontation and freedom. But the question is, can you truly be free without confronting yourself first, without knowing yourself? There's a certain school of thought that would say the unexamined life is not worth living. But one could also argue there's a certain sense of freedom by not being burdened by all the work it takes to truly know yourself. And I guess that's why this track has a sort of chaotic energy. This is Free Falling.

Magi Merlin. She's an artist out of Montreal. She definitely gets to know a little better. Her debut album just dropped. It's called Powerhouse, and she's announced the tour to go along with it. Canadian shows include Montreal September 17th, Toronto October 14th. You heard Whip. I do have to say, though, it kind of pains me to talk about things that are happening in September and October because I'm trying to savor the summer as long as I can. And this next song shares a title with the season. Adulting seems to involve planning ahead all the time. But I would rather be present in the moment, thinking of something interesting to do on the day-to-day to kind of hack my perception of time. They say experiencing new things daily makes it feel like time isn't moving so quickly. So here's to more languid days this season. Here's Kenya Vaughn with Summer.

0: pressing swan, so I get it already, let you know what I want.
1: If we did a midnight call, would you pick up or would you let me wait till the morning?
0: I can tell a sick.

If you owned a BlackBerry phone, this track probably made you think of that. I was actually just talking about one of my old BlackBerries the other day, and I was trying to explain why I loved my BlackBerry so much, and it was because of the little red lights. You know, when the phone was on silent, it would indicate it had a message or that you had missed a phone call by this very small red blinking light. I love that light. I thought it was so kind of sexy and subtle and classy and unobtrusive. The track is from Bangs. He's an artist out of Ottawa. Recently dropped an album called Love Bangs, which acts as a love letter to his childhood self. Lots of nostalgia built into the track. You heard BlackBerry Love featuring Anais Cardo. You know the name Chaka Khan? You know it well. She's a true vet and is about to drop her 14th solo album. It's called Shockzilla, arriving September 18th. And that's where you'll find this. Featuring Snoop Dogg, here's Boogies in My Soul. Chaka Khan.

0: I'm really that girl. I don't need your money.
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That song currently sits at number 6 on the CBC Music Top 20. It had some serious upward momentum, so make sure to tune into the countdown tomorrow. The CBC Music Top 20 airs every Thursday on radio right before the block. That was Adrie Kane, Driving Miss Daisy. Coming up to my last view for you this Wednesday as I take you back with Keith Sweat of the heartthrob era of R&B. Now, he recently spoke about something that people have been saying, that R&B is dead, which is not something that I agree with at all. But Keith has a theory as to why the genre may be struggling from a pop music perspective. He says this new generation of R&B singer cusses too much. R&B singers are treating the genre like hip-hop. And that resonated with me because he articulated something that I had noticed but didn't think had a direct correlation. I mean, in general, swearing doesn't bother me. But every now and then, I listen to an R&B song and the artist will drop an F-bomb and I think, well, there was no reason for that. It's almost like they're trying to be edgy by ruining the song in the process. This theory that Keith Sweat has, I think he's onto something. Here's his classic, Twisted. No cuss words needed.

That's a little something she released just in time for Valentine's Day this year. Victoria Monet, she just wrapped up her stint as supporting act for Bruno Mars' romantic tour as it made its way through its European dates. You heard Let Me. And with that, your show's about to be a wrap. You've been listening to The Block on CBC Music. I'm Angeline Tetteweo. Thank you for tuning in today, whether you are listening on radio, listening online, listening on the app, live or on demand. I'll be back tomorrow and every weeknight, same time and place on radio and anytime, any place on demand. I'm going to leave you with Ama, who recently dropped her self-titled album, which is where you will find this. Here is R.I.P. Peace and love. Talk soon.

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1: 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Hey, it's Odario Williams transmitting to you direct from downtown Toronto. You're listening to CBC Music. This is After Dark. There's always a great mix of mellow moods for you on this program. Songs that can help lift the spirits if you allow it. Hey, let's enjoy these musical gems and enjoy the forever changing seasons. We'll kick things off with Cola, tracks called Gucci.